0: 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We heard The Women of the Voices of Ascension, directed by Dennis Keen.
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0: Ralph Graves along with you. Charles V was a member of the Habsburg family, and he was the Holy Roman Emperor. And in the mid-1500s, he also managed to become the Archduke of Austria, the Lord of the Netherlands, and, in 1516, Charles I, King of Spain. His acquisition of Spain signaled a flowering of creativity in the Spanish court. Here are a number of anonymous tunes that might have entertained Charles I when he was in town. This is a performance with the Ascentis Ensemble, directed by Thomas Wimmer. Music from 16th century Spain.

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0: Ralph Graves, your host for this hour of the Early Music Show. Next is music by Tobias Zeuchner. Zeuchner was a German composer and an organist active in the mid-1600s. He spent most of his career in the Principality of Breslau, and this is one of the many cantatas that he wrote while serving in the St. Bernardin Church of Breslau. We'll be hearing the Weser Renaissance of Bremen, directed by Manfred Cordes. This is De Gebreut, Unsers Herren und Heilandes Jesu Christi. The music of Tobias Zeuchner.

0: Der Geburt unseres Herrn und Landes Jesu Christi by Tobias Zeuchner. That was the Weser Renaissance Bremen, directed by Manfred Cordes.
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0: We'll finish up this hour of music with selections from the 1970s BBC production Henry VIII and His Six Wives. David Monroe and the Early Music Consort of London provided the score. And here are selections from that production, including a basse danse by Arbeau and a pavane by Claude Gervais. Music from Henry VIII and His Six Wives.

David Monroe and the Early Music Consort of London performed selections from the BBC production Henry VIII and His Six Wives. And that concludes this hour of the Early Music Show. I'm your host, Ralph Graves, and as always, it has been my pleasure to present this music to you.

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1: So glad you could join us. Ralph Graves here, and next we feature a work by Felix Mendelssohn with an especial significance. It's his string quartet number 6 in the key of F minor. He completed it in 1847. It is the last major work that he completed before his death just 2 months later. This performance is with the Carmina Quartet, the string quartet in F minor, opus 80, by Felix Mendelssohn.

String Quartet No. 6 in the key of F major, Opus 80, by Felix Mendelssohn. We heard a performance with the Carmina Quartet. Ralph Graves along with you here on Charlottesville Classical. And up next is a work whose title suggests it may have been written recently, but in fact it was composed in 1649. This is a work by English Renaissance composer Thomas Tomkins, titled A Sad Pavan for These Distracted Times. Performing is John Sothcott.

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1: Ralph Graves along with you, and we continue with music by Gustav Holst. This was a fairly late work of his, written in 1933. It is the lyric movement for viola and small orchestra. This performance features Stephen Tees, viola soloist, and the City of London Symphonia, directed by Richard Hickox. The lyric movement for viola and small orchestra by Gustav Holst.

The lyric movement for Viola and Small Orchestra by Gustav Holst. We heard Stephen Tees, viola soloist, and the City of London Symphonia, conducted by Richard Hickox. Next, Dwight Purvis, Abigail Park, and Angela Wilmet perform Walter Ross's trio for three French horns, Festivo.

is Symphony number 58 in the key of F major, and we don't know a lot about it except that it was written sometime between 1767 and 1773, but it's still nice to listen to. This performance is with the Austro-Hungarian Haydn Orchestra, conducted by Adam Fischer. The Symphony number 58 in F major by Franz Joseph Haydn.

Symphony No. 58 in the key of F major by Franz Joseph Haydn. We heard Adam Fischer conducting the Austro-Hungarian Haydn Orchestra.

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Welcome to Classical Prelude. I'm Ralph Graves. Our featured work is Symphony No. 1, The Ring Parable, by Gloria Bruni. We begin with a work by Friedrich Kuhlau. This is his Sonata in F Major for Flute and Piano, Opus 79. Eugenia Zukerman Flute and Anthony Newman Piano perform.

The Sonata in F Major for Flute and Piano by Friedrich Kuhlau. We heard a performance with Eugenia Zuckerman Flute and Anthony Newman Piano. This is Classical Prelude on Charlottesville Classical. Our featured work is Symphony No. 1, Ring Parable by Gloria Bruni. This performance features Deborah Humble, mezzo-soprano, Andres Morozov, bass, and the Radio Symphony Orchestra of Minsk, conducted by Wilhelm Keitel.

Symphony No. 1, Ring Parable, by Gloria Bruni. We heard Deborah Humble, mezzo-soprano, Andrzej Molozov, bass, and the Radio Symphony Orchestra of Minsk, conducted by Wilhelm Keitel. This has been Classical Prelude with your host, Ralph Graves. Thanks so much for listening.

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Welcome to Classical Prelude. I'm Ralph Graves. Our featured work is the Symphony No. 6 in the key of B minor, the Pathetique of Tchaikovsky. We begin with the concertino for oboe, clarinet, and bassoon of Gimon Lax. This is the Arc Ensemble.

The Concertino for Oboe, Clarinet, and Bassoon by Simon Lax. That was a performance with the Arc Ensemble. You're listening to Classical Prelude on Charlottesville Classical. Our featured work is the Symphony No. 6 in the key of B minor, Opus 74, The Pathetique by Tchaikovsky. This is the Russian National Orchestra conducted by Mikhail Plantnev.

Symphony No. 6 in the key of B minor, Opus 74 by Tchaikovsky, The Pathetique. We heard the Russian National Orchestra, directed by Mikhail Plantnev. This has been Classical...

0: You're listening to WTJU Charlottesville. It's time for local news. The World Baseball Classic, the International Pro Baseball Tournament, wrapped up Tuesday night with Venezuela defeating the USA. One of the baseball stars who has emerged in the tournament.
1: We ask that everybody kind of be mindful and do a little to help with conserving water so that we can ensure the river levels in the James stay high enough.
2: Richmond and some surrounding counties issued the voluntary conservation advisory on July 1st following weeks of drought conditions. The James River must reach a healthy threshold for 7 consecutive days before the advisory can be lifted. Hannah Davis-Reed, VPM News.
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My name is Michael. Thank you very much for joining me this morning. We have a wonderful show over the next couple of hours. We will hear music from Bach, Newcomb, perhaps someone unknown to many people. During the second hour, we're going to hear a special presentation by the UVA University Singers and the Charlottesville Symphony celebrating America 250. So please stay tuned for that. Before we get into the music, let's take a look at the weather service forecast for the area. Currently, we're showing very clear, fair skies and about 73 degrees Fahrenheit. Today, some patchy fog early, and then showers are likely about a 60% chance during the day. Tonight, again, a slight chance of thunderstorms and then patchy fog with a low around 70. Saturday should be partly sunny with a high around 88 degrees, and showers again possible or likely in the afternoon, depending on how much you believe. We need all the rain we can get. Saturday night, cloudy with a chance of thunderstorms and showers, a low around 67. And then Sunday should be partly cloudy with a high around 84 degrees with, again, a slight chance of thunderstorms in the afternoon. A bit of a mixed bag this weekend. Still, we're going to be very hot weather. And Monday looks like a mostly sunny day with a high around 84. So enjoy the weekend and stay cool. Don't let the heat cause you any kind of problems. Well, when I was preparing this show, I looked and saw that no one at WTJU had played Johann Sebastian Bach during the month of July. But yesterday, David did play some Bach, but we are going to continue with the plan anyway. We're going to hear his concerto in E major, BWV 1053, performed by the Cologne Chamber Orchestra, conducted by Helmut Müller-Bruhl.

The music of Johann Sebastian Bach to start this edition of Classical Sunrise. The concerto in E major, BWV 1053, performed by the Cologne Chamber Orchestra. The time is almost 7:22 here on Charlottesville Classical WTJU, your arts companion for our community. 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Well, we started off with some early music. Imagine hearing the origins of the music of Western civilization. The early music show reaches back to the ancient meditative sacred music and foot-tapping dances of the abbeys and troubadours of the first millennium and journeys through seven centuries of music every Sunday morning from 6 till 9. Well, today is the birthday of Sigismund von Neukomm, an Austrian composer, conductor, and pianist, born on July 10th, 1778 in Salzburg. We're going to hear the dramatic fantasia on some passages from Milton's Paradise Lost. Quite sophisticated here. Performed by the Orchestra of Cologne Academy and featuring Alexander Williams, conductor.

0: The music of Sigismund von Neukomm, Dramatic Fantasia on some passages from Milton's Paradise Lost, performed by the Orchestra of the Cologne Academy. The time is 7:35 here on WTJU.
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0: Well, it's time for something a little bit different. We're going to hear some music performed by Bela Fleck. He was born on July 10th, 1958. Boy, I was about to say 1858. Obviously, a virtuoso banjo player, and he's primarily, of course, known in the bluegrass realm, bluegrass and folk, but he's blended that with other genres, and he's actually taken the banjo pretty far afield, including classical compositions and recordings. So we're going to hear a short recording performed by Bela Fleck of Domenico Scarlatti's Keyboard Sonata in D minor.

in celebration of his birthday. We heard Bela Fleck performing Domenico Scarlatti's keyboard sonata in D minor on the banjo. The Virginia Theater Festival brings Disney's Newsies to the Culber Theater. The Tony Award-winning musical features empowering anthems from Alan Menken and spectacular choreography by returning UVA alum Matthew Steffens. Performances run July 9th through the 19th. Tickets and information are at virginiatheaterfestival.org. Reminder, coming up next hour, we're going to hear a special choral presentation, The Testament of Freedom, by the UVA University Singers and the Charlottesville Symphony. Stay tuned for that. We'll also hear some classical guitar music and a couple of other pieces. Much music still in store for you. Right now, we're going to hear music composed by Undine Smith Moore. This is the Afro-American Suite for Flute, Cello, and Piano, performed by Iva Ugurcic, Flute, Magdalena Sass, Cello, and Satoko Hayami, Piano.

Well, my apologies. We seem to be having some technical difficulties here. So we're going to hear something a little bit different. We're going to hear music composed by Dorothy Rudd Moore. This is the Night Fantasy, performed by Marcus Ely, piano, and Lucerne Desa, piano.

That piece was called Night Fantasy, performed by Marcus Ely, clarinet, and Lucerne Desaux, piano, composed by Dorothy Rudd Moore. We have about 4 minutes before the top of the hour, and we have time for one more piece before the top of the hour. We're going to hear the Cantabile for Violin and Piano, composed by Niccolo Paganini, and performed by Ilya Gringolt's violin and Irina Ryumina piano.

0: Music from Niccolo Paganini, the Cantabile for violin and piano, performed by Ilya Gringoltz, violin, and Irina Ryumina, piano. The time is 8 o'clock.
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0: 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My name is Michael. Welcome to the second hour of Classical Sunrise for this 10th day of July. Before we get into this hour's music, let's take a look at the Weather Service forecast. Today, expect mostly sunny skies, then showers likely in the afternoon with a high around 92 degrees. Tonight, slight chance of thunderstorms, then patchy fog and some cloudy skies with a low around 70. Tomorrow, partly sunny, then again, showers likely during the course of the afternoon. 60% chance or so is what we're seeing. Saturday night, a chance of thunderstorms and later showers with a low around 67. And Sunday, partly cloudy skies with a high around 84 degrees and a slight chance of thunderstorms. Right now, we're showing about 74 degrees Fahrenheit at the Charlottesville Albemarle Airport. Well, that weather forecast could change. Let's just hope we do get some rain and some relief from some of this weather. Well, our first selection for this hour is a very special presentation. We recently received music from UVA University Singers, which is a compilation of music performed by the University Singers and the Charlottesville Symphony, dating back to 2017 when University Singers and Charlottesville Symphony performed outdoors at the University of Virginia Rotunda to celebrate the founding and specifically the laying of its cornerstone 200 years earlier. And then there have been later renditions of this. We are going to hear the piece composed by Randall Thompson, who was then a professor of music at UVA during the Second World War. And he had wanted to write something to honor the bicentennial of Jefferson's birthday and to support the war effort. And he selected texts from the writings of the founder of UVA. The first movement, The God Who Gave Us Life, is drawn from Jefferson's 1774 pamphlet, A Summary View of the Rights of British America. The second and third movements, which are We Have Counted the Cost and We Fight Not for Glory, come from his Declaration of Causes and Necessity of Taking Up Arms, as adopted by the Second Continental Congress. And the last movement, I Shall Not Die Without a Hope, is drawn from a letter he wrote to John Adams from Monticello in September of 1821. So the very first performance of this work was given by the university's Glee Club during the course of the war and was broadcast by CBS Radio and later on to our troops overseas. So interesting work. We're going to hear it in its entirety. The work of Randall Thompson, performed by the UVA University Singers and the Charlottesville Symphony and conducted by Michael Slaan.

Voices from Virginia and America 250th Choral Celebration. Work or music released by the university singers to celebrate America's, United States of America's 250th birthday. UVA University Singers and the Charlottesville Symphony, Michael Sloan conducting. And we heard Testament of Freedom, composed by Randall Thompson. I think Jay Jackson is planning on playing an Aaron Copland piece that's also from this excellent choral celebration, Aaron Copland's Canticle of Freedom on Monday, Classical Sunrise. So please be tuned in for that. 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And we just heard a great example of Central Virginia's vibrant classical music community. 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We are really blessed in this area. Well, speaking of blessings, our next selection is from Vincenzo Manfredini. We're going to hear the string quartet, number 2 in B-flat major, performed by Quartetto Delfico.

0: The music of Vincenzo Manfredini of the Manfredini composer family. That was String Quartet No. 2 in B-flat major, performed by Quartetto Delfico. The time is 20 minutes before the hour of 9 o'clock.
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2: Good morning. I'm Tim Snyder, and here is today's opera vignette. All theaters are not created equal. In the 19th century, larger cities had several opera houses. Before Italian unification in 1861, and even thereafter, Rome was a cultural backwater. The Teatro Argentina in Rome, which no longer exists, was the venue for the premiere of Rossini's Barber of Seville. The physical facilities and the house's musical forces were equally wretched. The orchestra was composed of 35 poorly paid amateurs. The young Felix Mendelssohn, after attending the opera in Rome, wrote home, "The orchestras are worse than anyone could believe. Musicians and a proper feeling for the music are both wanting. The two or three violinists play just as they choose and join in when they please. The wind instruments are tuned either too high or too low, and they execute flourishes like those we are accustomed to hear in farmyards." Fortunately, Rossini did have three adequate principal singers for the premiere on February 20, 1816. Moreover, musically, the Romans were notoriously ignorant. Mendelssohn, discussing music with one of the leading musical notables of the Vatican, was informed by him that there is said to be a young man named Mozart who is said to have some promise. Mozart had been dead for 40 years. I'm Tim Snyder, and that is today's opera vignette.

Tim is always enlightening us. Thank you very much, Tim. Well, Charles Peel is in the studio, and he's ready to present Rhythm Rendezvous at 9 o'clock on WTJU and WTJU.net. Charles always brings us a fabulous show, so please stay tuned for that. And on charlesvilleclassical.org, Sherry Barbour presents A Little Something for Everyone. 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James presents On With the Show, from musical theater classics to the shows you may have missed. On With the Show is your ticket to the best of Broadway and beyond. Well, speaking of Charles Peel, this next piece is a selection that I know he likes, and I think it's appropriate at this juncture in the world. It's called The Armed Man, A Mass for Peace, which I've played from time to time. I haven't played it for several months now. But it's just another call for peace. It's performed by Daniel Hope Violin, the German Chamber Orchestra Berlin, and the Rundfunk Choir Berlin, and was composed by Carl Jenkins.

Such a powerful piece of music. The Armed Man, A Mass for Peace, Benedictus, composed by Carl Jenkins and performed by Daniel Hope Violin, the German Chamber Orchestra Berlin, and the Rundfunk Choir Berlin. Well, that's going to do it for this edition of Classical Sunrise. Carl will be back next week, so please plan to join him and stay tuned for Charles Peel with Rhythm Rendezvous. We're going to close out with music composed by Mauro Giuliani, variations on a theme from the opera Fanchon, Opus 88, performed by Ricardo Gallen Guitar. Until next time, I wish everyone love, peace, and joy. And thank you for supporting Community Radio.

Thanks for tuning in to A Little Something for Everyone. I'm Shari Barbour. If you find yourself humming, singing, or playing tunes that you just cannot get out of your head, you know those tunes have become classics, in their own way. We're going to mix things up a bit and help you add more tunes to those already spinning around in your head. So, for the next little while, expect the unexpected on A Little Something for Everyone.

A Cheerful Overture by Marcel Poot. Here are two. One is a well-known early work by a French composer, and the other comes from England.

Pretty, isn't it? Chanson from Sweet Antique by John Rutter. And before that, Arabesque No. 1 by Debussy. This music honors a pest-free plant with white flowers.

We started that two-pack with Mad Robin, and that was from John Playford's Dancing Master. And then we heard Mad Robin again, depicted as a kindred spirit to Peter Pan. You're listening to A Little Something for Everyone. I'm Shari Barbour.

ending that set of three with a little harp music, the second movement from Sonata in G Major by C.P.E. Bach, one of the many musical sons of Johann Sebastian Bach. In the middle, the spinning song, from Peleus and Melisande by Fauré. And I know you know the piece we started with, but not everybody does. That was Winter, from The Seasons by Vivaldi,

The cello and the violin had a lot to say to each other, didn't they? The second movement of the Double Concerto by Brahms. I've always liked that one, and I hope you do too. Now, the story behind this music originated from a play. It dramatized the consequences for spreading lies and rumors.

That's the overture from the opera Oberon by Carl Maria von Weber. And that will do it for this edition of A Little Something for Everyone. In the mix this time, a meaty movement from a double concerto, movie music, and some pretty tunes. Now, if you'd like more information about program number 20, just send an email to alsfeinfo@gmail.com. I'm Shari Barbour. Thanks very much for listening. You make it a great day, and we'll see you next time on A Little Something for Everyone.

Welcome to Classical Prelude. I'm Ralph Graves. Our featured work is by Richard Strauss. But first, here's the violin concerto in B-flat major, La Caccia, by Antonio Vivaldi. Monica Huguet and Nicholas Kramer are the violin soloists, along with the Ragian Baroque players.

We heard La Caccia, the violin concerto in B-flat major by Vivaldi. Monica Hewitt and Nicholas Kramer featured soloists and the Ragian Baroque players. 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Our featured work is an Alpine Symphony by Richard Strauss. This is the Minnesota Orchestra conducted by Ado DeVert.

An Alpine Symphony by Richard Strauss. Edo de Vert conducted the Minnesota Orchestra. This has been Classical Prelude with your host, Ralph Graves. Thanks for listening.

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Welcome to Classical Prelude. I'm Ralph Graves. Our featured work is the Symphony No. 2 of Jean Sibelius. We begin with a harpsichord sonata in the key of C major by Wilhelm Friedemann Bach. This is a performance with Claudio Astronio.

A Keyboard Sonata in the Key of C Major by Wilhelm Friedemann Bach. We heard Claudio Astronio, harpsichordist. You're listening to Classical Prelude on Charlottesville Classical. Our featured work is the Symphony No. 2 in D minor, Opus 43 by Jean Sibelius. Paavo Järvi conducts the Cincinnati Symphony Orchestra.

Symphony No. 2 in the key of D minor by Jean Sibelius. That was the Cincinnati Symphony Orchestra conducted by Paavo Järvi. This has been Classical Prelude with your host, Ralph Graves. Thanks so much for listening.

0: You're listening to WTJU Charlottesville. It's time for local news. The Rivanna Water and Sewer Authority has declared a drought watch for the city of Charlottesville and Albemarle County. Our VPM News correspondent Hannah Davis-Reed has more.
1: Wesley Kern, the communication and outreach coordinator, told VPM News that there are some conditions that need to be met.
2: For us to enter the drought watch stage, which is the first stage, which is voluntary conservation measures, is when the pool level drops a foot below the dam.
1: Kern said that equates to about a 90% storage capacity at the South Fork Reservoir. The RWSA is encouraging Charlottesville and Albemarle residents to, quote, implement voluntary conservation measures. Hannah Davis-Reed, VPM News.
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4: 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I'm Carl Hamilton. Thank you for joining me for this classical sunrise. We're going to begin with two of Schubert's musical moments. This is his fourth and fifth musical moment, Opus 94, D780. We're going to hear these performed by Andreas Schiff on the forte piano. And this is just another experiment, you could say romantic experiment in names and certain kinds of genres, because the romantic period is a time when all of these different forms, you know, blossom. And Schubert at the beginning is really at the heart of this, his impromptus, musical moments, right? They weren't just calling things sonata or symphony, right? We have the tone poem, not just an overture. So it's an expansion of all these forms. Sometimes the names get quite ridiculous. Scheherazade is a symphonic poem, right? We're not going to call it a symphony. But Schubert is really at the core, at the beginning of this in the early 19th century. So this is the fourth musical moment in C sharp minor and the fifth musical moment in F minor.

that was those were the fourth and fifth musical moments, opus 94 of Schubert, fourth in C minor, and the fifth in F minor, performed by forte pianist Andres Schiff. The Virginia Theater Festival presents Frida, a self-portrait at the Ruth Kaplan Theater. Actor and playwright Vanessa Severo bring to life one of the most iconic cultural figures in a theatrical experience that sheds light on the artist as well as the performer. Performances run July 23rd through the 26th. Tickets and information are at virginiatheaterfestival.org. Now we are going to hear the entire Nutcracker, not just the ballet suite, but the entire thing, Act 1. And then in the next hour, we will hear Act 2. And this is a remarkable piece. You know, we hear it in bits and pieces, but very rarely, you know, all the way through, not in a ballet setting, because it's really never become a concert piece the way The Rite of Spring has, and the other, you know, Stravinsky ballets, in which you go and you see the orchestra on stage. You know, it's very rare that The Rite of Spring is danced. Rather, it is performed now. The opposite's true, of course, for the Nutcracker, which is a shame because the music is so wonderful, and the music is really the showpiece of this, not the dancing, as in, you know, the music is the key part. And this music comes to us as in the latest part of Tchaikovsky's career, 1891. He had the Nutcracker, he had an opera Iolanthe, and then really Symphony No. 6, and that was it for his career. So this is actually equivalent to the Magic Flute. This is Tchaikovsky's Magic Flute. It's a piece that comes when the composer was relatively doubting his powers, and Tchaikovsky in his letters somewhat feels the end of his life. And towards the end of finishing the Nutcracker, he wrote, "Oh, my hair is thinning, my teeth are falling out, I'm turning old, do I even have my powers to write music anymore?" Obviously he did, from the quality of his last works. But the same thing, you know, with Mozart. The Magic Flute was written in 100 years, almost exactly 100 years earlier, in 1791, as Mozart's health was failing. Even during the performances of the Magic Flute, his health was failing, but he managed to produce a work of such lightness, which shows his complete, both of them, complete command of the orchestra, a complete command of melody, and just wonderful effect. So you would never think, oh, this man is at the end of his life to compose such a happy piece such as the Nutcracker. So here we're first going to hear Act 1. The Nutcracker comes in 15 parts plus the overture, 15 numbers. We're going to hear the first 9 numbers plus the overture, which comprise Act 1. But, you know, the Nutcracker is a piece of, it's another reason why it's strange that it hasn't become a concert work, because it is a almost anti-dramatic work, because Act 1 introduces the Nutcracker, where the children are playing, and then Drosselmeyer comes and gives the Nutcracker toys to Clara and Fritz. Fritz breaks the Nutcracker. Clara, you know, tenderly takes care of the Nutcracker, and then that night, Christmas night, comes downstairs to see the battle of against the Mouse King and the Nutcracker. She throws her shoe at the Mouse King, and then she and the Nutcracker are spirited away to the Sugar Plum Fairyland in the forest, and they have the Waltz of the Snowflakes, and that's Act 1. And then Act 2, primarily, they're at the banquet, and it's just a series of dances. So as a work of dramatic art, unlike Swan Lake, the Nutcracker is severely un- or even anti-dramatic. But for us, that's no problem, because that puts the focus, as I said, on Tchaikovsky's wonderful
wonderful music. And so we're going to hear Antal Doraty leading the London Symphony Orchestra. And this is a recording from the early 60s, 1962, on the Mercury Living Presence label, which if you've listened to Classical Sunrise when I host, I adore this label. It was Mercury Living Presence. This is the early days of stereo, when the sound engineers were attempting to really bathe you in the new stereo sound and show how much of an advancement and improvement it was over the mono recordings. And it's Mercury Living Presence. They did this with three microphones placed strategically in whatever hall they were using. And they get an incredible close miking, but closely miked, but not artificial sound, which makes these recordings just explode out of the speakers. So this is Opus 71, The Nutcracker.

That was Act One of Tchaikovsky's Nutcracker, performed by Antal Doraty, leading the London Symphony Orchestra. This is WTJU Charlottesville, 91.1 FM, online at WTJU.net and CharlottesvilleClassical.org. Our 24-hour streaming service. I'm Carl Hamilton. Thank you for joining me for this classical sunrise. As we head into the 8 o'clock hour here, we will hear the second act of the Nutcracker. And as I mentioned before, we heard the last part. The first act is the story. It's the story of Clara's receiving the Nutcracker. And then the battle of the Mouse King and the Nutcracker, and then the defeat of the Mouse King before they head off into the land of the Sugar Plum Fairy. And then, you know, the story, you could say, devolves into a series of dances. But ironically, the worst dramatic part is the most notable musical part for Tchaikovsky. And unlike many ballets or many stage works in which the work is performed, the full work, and then the, you know, hits, you could say, or the highlights are arranged in a suite for the concert hall, you know, that doesn't take 1.5, 2 hours to perform. Tchaikovsky himself took the ballet suite from the Nutcracker months before and played it in concert as kind of a preview for the full ballet. So in the earlier part of 1892, Tchaikovsky performed the ballet suite that he himself had composed from the ballet. And then in December of 1892 is when the ballet was actually performed. So a real kind of reversal of the usual process. And often many ballet suites, such as the suites of Bizet, the Carmen suites, things like that, are not composed by the, or I should say not arranged by the composer, but rather, you know, gotten together after the fact when people want to hear this music in the concert hall. But for the Nutcracker, it was the other way around. So this will be performed, as we heard before, by Antal Doraty, leading the London Symphony Orchestra. And this is Act Two of the Nutcracker. And basically what happens in this act is they're in the Kingdom of Sweets, where the Sugar Plum Fairy comes. And then the 12th number, so the third number of Act Two, is when the dances begin. The Spanish dance, the Arabian dance, the Chinese dance, the Russian dance. And it goes on and on until the end. Is a celebration of Clara, and then the ballet ends.

And if you've been with me since around 7:15, that was Tchaikovsky's entire Shalkunshink, the Nutcracker, Opus 71. That was performed by Antal Doraty, leading the London Symphony Orchestra. And it's so nice to hear that music just as music, without any visual, without any, you know, distraction, because it's all over and, you know, behind things. Just to hear the music and how great of an orchestrator, Rimsky-Korsakov gets the crown among the Russians, but how great an orchestrator Tchaikovsky is, especially in the final dance of the Sugar Plum Fairy in the Nutcracker. We go from the Entrada, which is, you know, big, the Tchaikovsky of, you know, fifth and sixth symphonies, and then right back down with just the celesta and the bass clarinet, you know, a completely different soundscape. Wonderful, wonderful work. 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

For those who enjoy reading about opera, the memoirs of Lorenzo da Ponte, born Emanuele Cornigliano in 1749 near Venice, are indispensable. Although born Jewish, his father converted the family to the Catholic faith, and his son Lorenzo took holy orders. His love of women exceeding his duty to his faith, marking the beginning of a dissolute life. He moved to Vienna in about 1780, taking up the trade of a poet. He met Antonio Salieri and, through him, Mozart. He attained immortality as the librettist for Mozart's trio of great Italian operas, Le Nozze di Figaro, Don Giovanni, and Così fan tutte. He was hounded by disappointed creditors and outraged husbands, so he left Europe and came to America via London in 1805, settling first in New York and later in Philadelphia. He founded the Italian department at Columbia College, now Columbia University. He began writing his memoirs in 1807, and in 1828, he became a naturalized American citizen. He died in New York in 1838. His memoir is available in English and reads more like an adventure yarn by Alexandre Dumas than a traditional memoir. It is highly recommended, although the reader gets no particular insight into his collaboration with Wolfgang Amadeus Mozart. That's the opera vignette for this week. I'm Tim Snyder.

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We're going to go, we were in 1891, 1892. We're going to go back to 1754. With the orchestral suite from music theorist Jean-Philippe Rameau's Castor and Pollux.

Thanks for tuning in to A Little Something for Everyone. I'm Shari Barbour. If you find yourself humming, singing, or playing tunes that you just cannot get out of your head, you know those tunes have become classics, in their own way. We're going to mix things up a bit and help you add more tunes to those already spinning around in your head. So, for the next little while, expect the unexpected on A Little Something for Everyone.

A cheerful overture by Marcel Poot. Here are two. One is a well-known early work by a French composer, and the other comes from England.

pretty, isn't it? Chanson from Suite Antique by John Rutter, and before that, Arabesque No. 1 by Debussy. This music honors a pest-free plant with white flowers.

ending that set of three with a little harp music, the second movement from Sonata in G Major by C.P.E. Bach, one of the many musical sons of Johann Sebastian Bach. In the middle, the spinning song, from Pelléas and Mélisande by Fauré. And I know you know the piece we started with, but not everybody does. That was Winter, from The Seasons by Vivaldi,

The cello and the violin had a lot to say to each other, didn't they? The second movement of the Double Concerto by Brahms. I've always liked that one, and I hope you do too. Now, the story behind this music originated from a play. It dramatized the consequences for spreading lies and rumors.

That's the overture from the opera Oberon by Carl Maria von Weber. And that will do it for this edition of A Little Something for Everyone. In the mix this time, a meaty movement from a double concerto, movie music, and some pretty tunes. Now, if you'd like more information about program number 20, just send an email to alsfeinfo@gmail.com. I'm Shari Barbour. Thanks very much for listening. You make it a great day, and we'll see you next time on A Little Something for Everyone.

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1: Ralph Graves, your host for this hour of music here on CharlottesvilleClassical.org. We're going to start off with a work by Francesco Mancini. He was active in the early 1700s, primarily in Naples, and at that time, he was famous for his operas, oratorios, and cantatas. In other words, vocal music. Ironically, today, he's mostly known for a single collection of recorder sonatas that he published in 1724. From that collection, this is the Sonata No. 2 in E minor. We'll be hearing Daniele Salvatore, transverse flute, and Armonia della Sfere. The music of Francesco Mancini.

Daniel Salvatore, transverse flute, and the Armonia delle Sfere performed the Sonata No. 2 in E minor from 12 Solos by Francesco Mancini. Ralph Graves along with you, and we continue with the Symphony No. 4 in D minor by Robert Schumann. Schumann's last symphony has a somewhat convoluted history. He started composing it in 1841 and actually finished a version of it. And this was after he had completed his first published symphony, so technically it's his No. 2. That 1841 symphony was put aside. Schumann revisited it 10 years later and heavily revised it, and that was the version that he published. And because three of his symphonies had already been published, this symphony, his second, officially became his fourth. That's the version we'll be hearing today. This is the Orchestre de la Suisse Romande, directed by Armand Jourdain, the Symphony No. 4 in D minor, Opus 120, by Robert Schumann.

0: Armand Jourdain conducted the Orchestre de la Suisse Romande in a performance of the Symphony No. 4 in D minor, Opus 120, by Robert Schumann.
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0: Ralph Graves, your host, and we continue with music by Cary Turner. Cary Turner is a French horn virtuoso, and he's also a talented composer. So, when he writes music for his instrument, well, this is the result. This is his Couperin Variations, Opus 71. Performing is Cary Turner, horn soloist, and Loretta Blumer, collaborative pianist.

Carrie Turner, horn, and Loretta Bloomer, piano, performed the Couperin Variations, Opus 71, by Carrie Turner. 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Ralph Graves along with you, and next is a work by Johann Christian Bach. Johann Christian was the youngest son of Johann Sebastian Bach, and in his lifetime, a much bigger celebrity than his father. Johann Christian co-founded a wildly successful concert series in London, plus he was the master of music to Queen Charlotte. This is one of his symphonies from his Opus 9 collection that was published in 1775. This is the symphony number 3 in B-flat major. Performing is the Hanover Band, directed by Anthony Halsted.

0: Anthony Halstead conducted the Hanover Band in a performance of the Symphony No. 3 in B-flat major, Opus 9, of Johann Christian Bach.
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2: 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The Virginia Theater Festival brings Disney's Newsies to the Culber Theater. The Tony Award-winning musical features empowering anthems from Alan Menken and spectacular choreography by returning UVA alum Matthew Steffens. Performances run July 9th through the 19th. Tickets and information are at virginiatheaterfestival.org. To start us off on the first hour of Just a Few Friends, we're going to be listening to Alicia de la Roca perform the Suite Española by Ibera. And the Albanese. The Suite Española by Albanese, performed by Alicia de la Roca.

0: we just listened to Isaac Albanez's Sweet Española. He lived from 1860 to 1909, and that was performed by pianist Alicia de la Roca.
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0: 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And in the 8 o'clock hour, Ralph Graves reviews another classical noteworthy release. Now, to continue with the music here on Just a Few Friends, we're going to be listening to a work by Bouchoslav Martinu, who lived from 1898 to 1959. This is his trio for flute, cello, and piano. We'll be listening to the Sinfonia Lati Chamber Ensemble performing this work of Bouchoslav Martinu.

0: We just listened to Bucislav Martinu's trio for flute, cello, and piano. And that was performed by the Sinfonia Lati Chamber Ensemble. You are listening to Charlottesville Classical, WTJU 91.1 FM, the radio voice of the University of Virginia and your arts companion for our community. I am your host, Penelope, and this is Just a Few Friends.
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0: 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Venues across Stanton and throughout the Shenandoah Valley. Tickets and details are at heifetzinstitute.org. To start us off on the second hour of Just a Few Friends, we're going to be listening to a work by Sergei Rachmaninoff. This is his trio Elegique, Opus 9, and we are going to be listening to the Eastman Trio performing this work of Rachmaninoff.

We just listened to Sergei Rachmaninoff's trio Elegique, Opus 9, performed by the Eastman Trio. And I have time for just one more piece, very short one, of Scarlatti. If I can find it. Yes. And then coming up next is Chris for Walking Blues, and I hope you do stick around for that. This is going to be performed by Ivo Pokalek, and it is Rachmaninoff. It is Scarlatti's sonata in E major, Kirkpatrick number 20.

We just listened to Ivo Pokerlyric performing Scarlatti's Keyboard Sonata in E major, Kirkpatrick number 20. And classical music does resume tomorrow at 5 a.m. with classical prelude, and then classical sunrise after that at 7 o'clock with Jay and Madeline. Please stick around as Chris is up next with Walking Blues. Good night, everyone.

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1: Ralph Graves, your host for this hour of music here on CharlottesvilleClassical.org. So glad you could join us. We're going to start out with music by Muzio Clementi. He was active in the early part of the 19th century and primarily known as a pianist. He was a virtuoso pianist, and he also wrote a lot of piano music, understandably. He was also involved with piano manufacturing for a while. But he also wrote in other genres too, and this is one of those. This is his symphony in the key of B-flat major, Opus 18, one of a set of two symphonies that was published in 1787. This is the Philharmonia, directed by Francesco Davalos, a symphony in B-flat major by Muzio Clementi.

Francesco Davalos conducted the Philharmonia in a performance of the Symphony in B-flat major, Opus 18, No. 1, by Muzio Clementi. Ralph Gray's along with you, and next you'll hear the String Quartet No. 9 by Heather Villa-Lobos. He completed it in 1945, but it wasn't premiered until 2 years later in London. The first Brazilian performance of this work took place in 1960. It was part of the Festival Villa-Lobos in Rio de Janeiro. And aptly so. This is the Quarteto Latino-Americano performing the String Quartet No. 9 of Heather Villa-Lobos.

0: String Quartet No. 9 by Héctor Villalobos. That was a performance with the Cuarteto Latinoamericano.
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0: Elizabeth de la Guerre was a big name back in the 1700s. She was a favorite at the court of Versailles as a harpsichord virtuoso, and she was also a talented composer. This is her chamber sonata, number 4, in the key of G minor. She wrote it in the year 1695, and although she did publish a significant amount of her music, this is one of the ones that remained in manuscript. The Musica Fiorita performs, directed by Daniela Dolci. The chamber sonata, number 4, in G minor, by Elizabeth de la Guerre.

The Musica Fiorita, directed by Daniela Dolci, performed the Chamber Sonata No. 4 in G minor by Elizabeth de la Guerre. You're listening to CharlottesvilleClassical.org, a service of WTJU. I'm your host, Ralph Graves, and next, something a little different. This is A Rag by Scott Joplin. One of the things that always irritated Joplin was that many people played his compositions too fast. This performance is more in line of what Joplin intended these works to sound like. This is The Strenuous Life from 1902, and performing is Alexander Peshkinov.

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1: 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Welcome to Classical Prelude. I'm Ralph Graves. Our featured work is Symphony No. 1, The Ring Parable, by Gloria Bruni. We begin with a work by Friedrich Kuhlau. This is his Sonata in F Major for Flute and Piano, Opus 79. Eugenia Zuckerman Flute and Anthony Newman Piano perform.

The Sonata in F Major for Flute and Piano by Friedrich Kuhlau. We heard a performance with Eugenia Zuckerman Flute and Anthony Newman Piano. This is Classical Prelude on Charlottesville Classical. Our featured work is Symphony No. 1, Ring Parable by Gloria Bruni. This performance features Deborah Humble, mezzo-soprano, Andres Morozov, bass, and the Radio Symphony Orchestra of Minsk, conducted by Wilhelm Keitel.

Symphony No. 1, Ring Parable, by Gloria Bruni. We heard Deborah Humble, mezzo-soprano, Andres Molozov, bass, and the Radio Symphony Orchestra of Minsk, conducted by Wilhelm Keitel. This has been Classical Prelude with your host, Ralph Graves. Thanks so much for listening.

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Welcome to Classical Prelude. I'm Ralph Graves. Our featured work is the Symphony No. 6 in the key of B minor, the Pathetique of Tchaikovsky. We begin with the concertino for oboe, clarinet, and bassoon of Gimon Lax. This is the Arc Ensemble.

The Concertino for Oboe, Clarinet, and Bassoon by Simon Lax. That was a performance with the Arc Ensemble. You're listening to Classical Prelude on Charlottesville Classical. Our featured work is the Symphony No. 6 in the key of B minor, Opus 74, The Pathetique by Tchaikovsky. This is the Russian National Orchestra conducted by Mikhail Plantnev.

Symphony No. 6 in the key of B minor, Opus 74 by Tchaikovsky, The Pathetique. We heard the Russian National Orchestra, directed by Mikhail Plantnev. This has been Classical...

0: You're listening to WTJU Charlottesville. It's time for local news. The World Baseball Classic, the International Pro Baseball Tournament, wrapped up Tuesday night with Venezuela defeating the USA. One of the baseball stars who has emerged in the tournament is a local... You're listening to WTJU Charlottesville. It's time for local news. The Rivanna Water and Sewer Authority has declared a drought watch for the city of Charlottesville and Albemarle County. Our VPM News correspondent Hannah Davis-Reed has more.
1: Wesley Kern, the Communication and Outreach Coordinator, told VPM News that there are some conditions that need to be met.
2: For us to enter the drought watch stage, which is the first stage, which is voluntary conservation measures, is when the pool level drops a foot below the dam.
1: Kern said that equates to about a 90% storage capacity at the South Fork Reservoir. The RWSA is encouraging Charlottesville and Albemarle residents to, quote, implement voluntary conservation measures. Hannah Davis-Reed, VPM News.
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4: 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I'm Carl Hamilton. Thank you for joining me for this classical sunrise. We're going to begin with two of Schubert's musical moments. This is his fourth and fifth musical moment, Opus 94, D780. We're going to hear these performed by Andreas Schiff on the forte piano. And this is just another experiment, you could say romantic experiment in names and certain kinds of genres, because the romantic period is a time when all of these different forms, you know, blossom. And Schubert at the beginning is really at the heart of this, his impromptus, musical moments, right? They weren't just calling things sonata or symphony, right? We have the tone poem, not just an overture. So it's an expansion of all these forms. Sometimes the names get quite ridiculous. Scheherazade is a symphonic poem, right? We're not going to call it a symphony. But Schubert is really at the core, at the beginning of this in the early 19th century. So this is the fourth musical moment in C sharp minor and the fifth musical moment in F minor.

those were the fourth and fifth musical moments, Opus 94 of Schubert, fourth in C minor, and the fifth in F minor, performed by forte pianist Andres Schiff. The Virginia Theater Festival presents Frida, a self-portrait at the Ruth Kaplan Theater. Actor and playwright Vanessa Severo bring to life one of the most iconic cultural figures in a theatrical experience that sheds light on the artist as well as the performer. Performances run July 23rd through the 26th. Tickets and information are at virginiatheaterfestival.org. Now we are going to hear the entire Nutcracker, not just the ballet suite, but the entire thing, Act 1. And then in the next hour, we will hear Act 2. And this is a remarkable piece. You know, we hear it in bits and pieces, but very rarely, you know, all the way through, not in a ballet setting, because it's really never become a concert piece the way The Rite of Spring has, and the other, you know, Stravinsky ballets, in which you go and you see the orchestra on stage. You know, it's very rare that The Rite of Spring is danced. Rather, it is performed now. The opposite's true, of course, for the Nutcracker, which is a shame because the music is so wonderful, and the music is really the showpiece of this, not the dancing, as in, you know, the music is the key part. And this music comes to us as in the latest part of Tchaikovsky's career, 1891. He had the Nutcracker, he had an opera Iolanthe, and then really Symphony No. 6, and that was it for his career. So this is actually equivalent to the Magic Flute. This is Tchaikovsky's Magic Flute. It's a piece that comes when the composer was relatively doubting his powers, and Tchaikovsky in his letters somewhat feels the end of his life. And towards the end of finishing the Nutcracker, he wrote, "Oh, my hair is thinning, my teeth are falling out, I'm turning old, do I even have my powers to write music anymore?" Obviously he did, from the quality of his last works. But the same thing, you know, with Mozart. The Magic Flute was written in 100 years, almost exactly 100 years earlier, in 1791, as Mozart's health was failing. Even during the performances of the Magic Flute, his health was failing, but he managed to produce a work of such lightness, which shows his complete, both of them, complete command of the orchestra, complete command of melody, and just wonderful, wonderful effect. So you would never think, oh, this man is at the end of his life to compose such a happy piece, such as the Nutcracker. So here we're first going to hear Act 1. The Nutcracker comes in 15 parts plus the overture, 15 numbers. We're going to hear the first 9 numbers plus the overture, which comprise Act 1. But, you know, the Nutcracker is a piece of, it's another reason why it's strange that it hasn't become a concert work, because it is a almost anti-dramatic work, because Act 1 introduces the Nutcracker, where the children are playing, and then Drosselmeyer comes and gives the Nutcracker toys to Clara and Fritz. Fritz breaks the Nutcracker. Clara, you know, tenderly takes care of the Nutcracker. And then that night, Christmas night, comes downstairs to see the battle of against the Mouse King and the Nutcracker. She throws her shoe at the Mouse King. And then she and the Nutcracker are spirited away to the Sugar Plum Fairyland in the forest. And they have the Waltz of the Snowflakes, and that's Act 1. And then Act 2, primarily, they're at the banquet, and it's just a series of dances. So as a work of dramatic art, unlike Swan Lake, the Nutcracker is severely un- or even anti-dramatic. But for us, that's no problem, because that puts the focus, as I said, on Tchaikovsky's wonderful
wonderful music. And so we're going to hear Antal Doraty leading the London Symphony Orchestra. And this is a recording from the early 60s, 1962, on the Mercury Living Presence label, which if you've listened to Classical Sunrise when I host, I adore this label. It was Mercury Living Presence. This is the early days of stereo when the sound engineers were attempting to really bathe you in the new stereo sound and show how much of an advancement and improvement it was over the mono recordings. And it's Mercury Living Presence. They did this with three microphones placed strategically in whatever hall they were using. And they get an incredible close miking, but closely miked, but not artificial sound, which makes these recordings just explode out of the speakers. So this is Opus 71, The Nutcracker.

That was Act One of Tchaikovsky's Nutcracker, performed by Antal Doraty, leading the London Symphony Orchestra. This is WTJU Charlottesville, 91.1 FM, online at WTJU.net and CharlottesvilleClassical.org, our 24-hour streaming service. I'm Carl Hamilton. Thank you for joining me for this classical sunrise. As we head into the 8 o'clock hour here, we will hear the second act of The Nutcracker. And as I mentioned before, we heard the last part. The first act is the story. It's the story of Clara's receiving the Nutcracker, and then the battle of the Mouse King and the Nutcracker, and then the defeat of the Mouse King before they head off into the land of the Sugar Plum Fairy. And then, you know, the story, you could say, devolves into a series of dances. But ironically, the worst dramatic part is the most notable musical part for Tchaikovsky. And unlike many ballets or many stage works in which the work is performed, the full work, and then the, you know, hits, you could say, or the highlights are arranged in a suite for the concert hall, you know, that doesn't take 1.5, 2 hours to perform. Tchaikovsky himself took the ballet suite from the Nutcracker months before and played it in concert as kind of a preview for the full ballet. So in the earlier part of 1892, Tchaikovsky performed the ballet suite that he himself had composed from the ballet. And then in December of 1892 is when the ballet was actually performed. So a real kind of reversal of the usual process. And often many ballet suites, such as the suites of Bizet, the Carmen suites, things like that, are not composed by the, or I should say not arranged by the composer, but rather, you know, gotten together after the fact when people want to hear this music in the concert hall. But for the Nutcracker, it was the other way around. So this will be performed, as we heard before, by Antal Doraty, leading the London Symphony Orchestra. And this is Act Two of The Nutcracker. And basically what happens in this act is they're in the Kingdom of Sweets, where the Sugar Plum Fairy comes. And then the 12th number, so the third number of Act Two, is when the dances begin. The Spanish dance, the Arabian dance, the Chinese dance, the Russian dance. And it goes on until the end. Is a celebration of Clara, and then the ballet ends.

And if you've been with me since around 7:15, that was Tchaikovsky's entire Shalkunshink, the Nutcracker, Opus 71, that was performed by Antal Doraty, leading the London Symphony Orchestra. And it's so nice to hear that music just as music, without any visual, without any, you know, distraction, because it's all over and, you know, behind things. Just to hear the music and how great of an orchestrator, you know, Rimsky-Korsakov gets the crown among the Russians, but how great an orchestrator Tchaikovsky is, especially in the final dance of the Sugar Plum Fairy in the Nutcracker. We go from the Entrada, which is, you know, big, the Tchaikovsky of, you know, Fifth and Sixth Symphonies, and then right back down with just the celesta and the bass clarinet, you know, a completely different soundscape. Wonderful, wonderful work. 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

For those who enjoy reading about opera, the memoirs of Lorenzo da Ponte, born Emanuele Conegliano in 1749 near Venice, are indispensable. Although born Jewish, his father converted the family to the Catholic faith, and his son Lorenzo took holy orders. His love of women exceeding his duty to his faith, marking the beginning of a dissolute life. He moved to Vienna in about 1780, taking up the trade of a poet. He met Antonio Salieri, and through him, Mozart. He attained immortality as the librettist for Mozart's trio of great Italian operas, Le Nozze di Figaro, Don Giovanni, and Così fan tutte. He was hounded by disappointed creditors and outraged husbands, so he left Europe and came to America via London in 1805, settling first in New York and later in Philadelphia. He founded the Italian department at Columbia College, now Columbia University. He began writing his memoirs in 1807, and in 1828, he became a naturalized American citizen. He died in New York in 1838. His memoir is available in English and reads more like an adventure yarn by Alexandre Dumas than a traditional memoir. It is highly recommended, all the reader gets no particular insight into his collaboration with Wolfgang Amadeus Mozart. That's the opera vignette for this week. I'm Tim Snyder.

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We're going to go, we were in 1891, 1892. We're going to go back to 1754 with the orchestral suite from music theorist Jean-Philippe Rameau's Castor and Pollux.

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And welcome to your Friday. It is 6 p.m., Friday, July 17th. I hope you're ready to get your weekend started. This is On With The Show, and for the next 2 hours, we will be playing Broadway and other musicals. And I am your host, JP. Typically, we'll play from 10 or 12 different plays, sometimes more, and just play a couple from each. But today we are going to do a bit of a deep dive. So I have selected 4 unique plays, and we're going to go into some extra cuts from those. We're going to start with Man of La Mancha. It debuted in 1965 at the Anti-Washington Square Theater in New York, and it ran for over 2,000 performances up through 1971. And the original production garnered 5 Tony Awards. So the album we'll be playing from today is the Man of La Mancha new Broadway cast recording featuring Brian Stokes Mitchell in the title role and also Mary Elizabeth Mastrantonio, who you might know from film. So let's start with that.

0: Why do you follow him?
1: Oh, that's easy to explain.
0: Why?
1: I'm telling you, it's because...
0: Why?

0: But what do you get out of it?
1: What do I get? Plenty. Why, already I've gotten...
0: You've gotten nothing. Why do you do it?
1: I like him. I really like him. Pluck me naked as a scalded chicken.

0: All right, that was Man from La Mancha. We played three songs from that, and we'll continue after this quick break. WTJU is sponsored by the McGuffey Arts Center, located one block off Charlottesville Downtown Mall. 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Imagine hearing the origins of music of Western civilization. The early music show reaches back to the ancient meditative and sacred music and foot-tapping dances of the abbeys and troubadours of the first millennium and journeys through seven centuries of music every Sunday morning from 6 till 9. So please tune in. Okay, back to Man of La Mancha. And as I said, this is from 2002 as well. I might have said 2007. The cast recording that we're listening to. And it does feature Mary Elizabeth Mastrantonio, a name you might be familiar with, and she was nominated for her role in this revival for Best Performing Arts in a Leading Role. She was nominated, unfortunately didn't win. Okay, back to Man of La Mancha.
1: You're as mad as your master. High-born lady, the hem of my garment, the incomparable Dulcinea.

0: Come closer, girl. Now then, what is it you want?
1: Don't you know me?
0: Should I?
1: I am Aldonza.
0: I am sorry. I do not recall anyone of that name.
1: Please, my lord.
0: Why do you say my lord? I am not a lord.
1: You are my lord, Don Quixote.
0: Don Quixote?

0: must forgive me. I have been ill. I am confused by shadows. It is possible I knew you once, but I do not remember.
1: Please try to remember.
0: Is it so important?
1: Everything. My whole life. You spoke to me and everything was different.
0: I spoke to you?
1: And you looked at me. And you called me by another name.

0: Then perhaps it was not a dream.
1: You spoke of a dream, and about the quest.
0: Quest?
1: How you must fight! And it doesn't matter whether you win or lose, if only you follow the quest.
0: The words. Tell me the words.

0: must remember to run where the brave dare not go.
1: To right the unrightable wrong.
0: Yes.
1: To love pure and chaste from afar.
0: Yes.
1: To try when your arms are too weary. To reach the unreachable star.
0: Oh, thank you, my lord.
1: But this is not seemly, my lady. On thy knees to me.
0: Oh, my lord, you are not well.
1: Not well? What is sickness to the body of a knight-errant? What matter wounds? For each time he falls, he shall rise again. And woe to the wicked, Sancho!
2: Hear your grace!
1: My armor! My sword!

0: Under authority of the Holy Office of the Inquisition, by reason of certain offenses committed against His Majesty's Most Catholic Church, the following is summoned to give answer. Don Miguel de Cervantes.
1: Ladies and gentlemen, you are...
2: All right, that was three more from Man of La Mancha. The middle piece was The Impossible Dream, also known as The Quest, which is, to say the least, very popular. And if you're thinking that it is a cornerstone of American musical theater, you're not alone. Very nice performance there. WTJU is supported by the Paramount Theater on Charlottesville's Downtown Mall. Paramount on Screen presents Spike Lee's Do the Right Thing on Friday, July 24th at 7:30 p.m. This visual feast combines humor and drama with memorable characters during a single day on the block in Bedford-Stuyvesant area of Brooklyn. Tickets and information for Do the Right Thing on Friday, July 24th are at theparamount.net. 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Recorded on stage in Stanton and in WTJU's Charlottesville studios. Okay, next up, we're going to move on and we'll go to the play Chicago, which made its debut in New York in 1975. Also a very popular 2002 film introduced to those who aren't theatergoers. And we're going to be playing the album from the Chicago the Musical new Broadway cast recording from 1996. And in that production, Bebe Neuwirth and Anne Rankine are the legendary duo who starred as Velma Kelly and Roxy Hart in the smash hit 1996 Broadway revival. Rankine also served as the show's choreographer, creating iconic Fosse-style numbers that earned her a Tony Award. So, and this is from the revival.
3: Come closer, girl.
1: Ladies and gentlemen, you are about to see a story of murder, greed, corruption, violence, exploitation, adultery, and treachery. All the things we hold near and dear to our hearts. Thank you.

0: protect his home and his loved ones, right?
1: Of course he is.
0: So I come in from the garage, officer, and I see him coming through the window with my wife Roxanne there sleeping like an angel.
2: He loves me so.
0: An angel.
2: That funny honey of mine.
0: I mean, supposing he had violated her or something, you know what I mean? Violated?
1: I know what you mean.
0: Or something? I mean, think how terrible that would have been.

0: deceased, Fred Casely.
1: Fred Casely? How can he be a burglar? My wife knows him. He sold us our furniture.
2: Lord knows he ain't got the smarts.
1: She lied to me. She told me he was a burglar.
0: You mean he was dead when you got home?
1: Yeah, she had him covered with a sheet, and she's giving me that cock and bull story about this burglar, and I ought to say I did it, because I was sure to get

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Well, I'm not. 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And physical love ain't so bad either.

0: 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I'm your host, JP. 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
2: Mr. Flynn, the reporters are here.
3: Let them in, Butch. Okay, Roxy, act like a dummy. You sit on my lap and I'll do all the talking.
2: Mr. Billy Flynn sings the press conference rag. Notice how his mouth never moves. Almost.

0: can't move along. She knew that she was doing wrong.
1: Then describe it.
0: He came toward me
1: with a pistol
0: from my bureau.
1: Did you fight him?
0: Like a tiger.
2: He had strength and she had none.
0: And yet

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Oh, you would fit into her wardrobe perfectly. Look, why don't I just show you some of the act, huh? Watch this. Now, you have to imagine this with two people. It's swell with two people. First,

What do you think? Come on. 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Okay, okay. Well, the first part can always be rewritten. Yeah, sure. But the second part was really nifty. Okay, watch this. Then she'd...

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But here's a few more Parton shots. And this, oh, this we did in perfect unison.

0: you. 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
1: Oh, yes, it was your letters and telegrams and words of encouragement that helped see us through this terrible ordeal of ours.
0: You know, a lot of people have lost faith in America.
1: And for what America stands for.
0: But

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0: I'm JP, and this is On With The Show. Next up, The Wiz, a retelling of the classic Frank L. Baum story. The original Broadway production of The Wiz opened at the Majestic Theater in January 1975, changing theater history. The groundbreaking all-black adaptation of The Wizard of Oz won 7 Tony Awards, including Best Musical, and it ran for over 1,600 performances. This is The Wiz.

There's a feeling here inside that I cannot hide, and I know I've tried, but it's

0: the game.
1: Ease on down the road. Ease on down. Ease on down the road. Ease on down. Ease on down the road. Ta-da. Come on, Dorothy. Don't you care?

This is On With The Show, and that was music from the 1975 play The Wiz. But if you were listening closely, you might have noticed that we were hearing from the 1978 original movie soundtrack, which featured 33-year-old Diana Ross as Dorothy and 19-year-old Michael Jackson as the Scarecrow. 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Each week, Martha Jefferson House Director of Marketing and Admissions, Mark Hunt, hosts A Life Unedited, a podcast about the lives and perspectives of remarkable people in our community without the filters of hindsight. 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Just a Few Friends, heard each Sunday evening from 7 to 9, where Penelope invites you to spend your evening in a salon filled with the intimate strains of fine classical chamber music, from early to modern. Okay, back to The Wiz.

Charlottesville Classical, the radio voice of the University of Virginia, your arts companion for our community. That was music from The Wiz. And you may have caught it earlier when I was introducing the piece. I mentioned that it was a adaptation of the Frank L. Baum novel. Well, I got that backwards. That's L. Frank Baum for those who love the original novel. 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On Friday, July 24th, the Paxton Henderson Trio takes the stage, and on the 31st, it's the Gina Sobel Duo Live. 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Okay, next up, we're going to move to the play Promises, Promises, 1968 play with a book by Neil Simon and music by Burt Bacharach. It's based on the 1960 movie The Apartment, which starred Jack Lemmon and Shirley MacLaine. This is Promises, Promises.

That was Promises, Promises in the music of Burt Bacharach. The Virginia Repertory Theater in downtown Richmond is presenting Irene Sankoff and David Hines' musical Come From Away through August 2nd. It's the true story of the small town of Gander, Newfoundland, that opened its homes and hearts to over 6,500 passengers on 38 grounded planes following the events of September 11th. Visit virginiarep.org for tickets and details. We'll go back to Promises, Promises, and that is a 1968 play we talked about, but we're playing the music from the new Broadway cast recording in 2010, featuring Kristen Chenoweth, who you would recognize from literally dozens and dozens of things, and also with Sean Hayes, who played Jack McFarlane in the popular television show Will and Grace. This is Promises, Promises.

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2: The time is 7:54, and that brings us to the end of On With The Show. I'm your host, JP. Thank you so much for joining today. Hope we got your weekend started off right. And that was a deep dive into the music of Man of La Mancha, Chicago, The Wiz, and Promises, Promises. So we're going to finish off where we started. I am going to play for you an orchestral medley from Man of La Mancha. This will be performed by the Boston Pops Orchestra, conducted by Arthur Fiedler. Till next time, thanks for joining.

0: Hello, this is the Rum Cove, and I am sitting here at the WTJU studios in Lambeth Commons, hoping to exhort you all to listen in Mondays at noon as I bring you The Soulful Situation. It's a rather lovely little show that I think you'll quite enjoy. It's full of soul music, rhythm and blues, and stuff that makes you tap your toes and click your fingers. It's lunchtime music that really fills you up with rather an optimistic attitude for the rest of your day. So the Rum Cove really would like it if you could just find it in yourself to tune in Mondays at noon for The Soulful Situation. Yes, that's right. What? Pip, pip.
1: Ah, had a bit of a snafu there. Okay, now I will actually play for you the Boston Pops Orchestra by Arthur Fiedler.

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